0: as well as exchange views on regional and global issues of mutual interest. Several MOUs are expected to be exchanged following the talks between Prime Minister Modi and Prime Minister Takaichi. The Japanese Prime Minister arrived in New Delhi last evening on a three-day visit to India. This is the first official visit of Prime Minister Takaichi to India. The External Affairs Ministry said that the visit marks an important step in taking forward the special strategic and global partnership between India and Japan. Our correspondent reports that economic security has emerged as a key pillar of the relationship.
1: During the first economic security dialogue held in Tokyo in November 2024, the two sides identified five sectors as priority sectors for strategic collaboration. These are semiconductors, critical minerals, pharmaceuticals, clean energy and information, and communication technology. The India-Japan relationship is marked by frequent high-level political engagement. Most recently, Prime Minister Narendra Modi interacted with the Japanese Prime Minister during the G7 summit in France. The two leaders had earlier met on the sidelines of the G20 summit in Johannesburg in November last year. The annual summit remains the flagship platform driving the strategic agenda of the partnership. An action plan for Japan-India human resource exchange and cooperation was launched during the annual summit in 2025, which envisages two-way exchange of 5 lakh personnel in 5 years, including 50,000 skilled and semi-skilled personnel from India to Japan. Apart from annual summits, high-level exchanges and meetings regularly take place at foreign Minister, Defence Minister, NSA, Foreign Secretary and other levels. Suparna Saikya, Akashvani News, Delhi.
0: Prime Minister Narendra Modi has said he is looking forward to the wide-ranging discussions with Japanese Prime Minister Sanae Takaichi that will further deepen India-Japan's special strategic and global partnership. In a social media post, Mr. Modi said he is delighted to host her on her first visit to India. Prime Minister Modi said that through their joint efforts, India and Japan will continue to advance peace, stability and prosperity in the Indo-Pacific and beyond. Employees Provident Fund Organization, EPFO, has officially notified an 8.25% interest rate on EPF deposits for financial year 2025-26. The ratings have been declared following the approval of the Ministry of Railway, for the Ministry of Labour and Employment as per the EPF scheme 1952. It has directed regional and zonal offices to credit the approved interest to members' EPF accounts. The government issued a notice to Meta regarding rollout of the username feature on WhatsApp in India. According to the sources, the Ministry of Electronics and Information Technology has directed Meta to furnish a detailed explanation on the usernames feature within 3 days. More from our correspondent.
2: The sources said that the ministry has taken note of a public announcement by WhatsApp that it has commenced a phased global rollout, including in India, of its usernames feature. It said that once the feature is enabled, the recipient's phone number will no longer be visible to a first-time contact and that an optional username key may be set as an additional control. Sources said there are concerns that the feature may increase incidence of online frauds, phishing, digital arrests, scams and impersonation attacks. Concerns have also been raised that the feature may facilitate impersonation and identity spoofing. The sources further said that the ministry has directed Meta to furnish a detailed explanation on this feature within 3 days and not roll out the feature until consultation on the matter is over. Saklan Akhtar, Akashvani News, Delhi.
0: The Delhi government has notified a permanent winter pollution master plan that will remain in force every year from 1st of November to 20th of February to curb seasonal air pollution in the national capital. We have a report.
3: Chief Minister Rekha Gupta said the new framework consolidates existing pollution control measures into a single set of rules, ensuring timely implementation without issuing separate orders every winter. Vehicles without a valid pollution under control certificate will not be supplied fuel at petrol pumps throughout the year. From 1st November to 31st January, entry of non-Delhi registered vehicles below BS6 emission standards will also be prohibited. The government has also announced that parking charges at authorized parking facilities will be doubled from 1st November to 28th February, while 50% of employees in government and private offices will work from home from 1st November to 31st January. Demolition work and open dust generating construction activities will remain prohibited from 1st November to 31st January, except for essential public infrastructure projects. Large commercial buildings and major construction sites will be required to install anti

0: smoke guns with Suparna and Arzu, Chirag Jha from News Desk.
1: The government has given 1 year extension to Foreign Secretary Vikram Misri till 14th of July next year. Mr. Misri assumed charge as Foreign Secretary on 15th July 2024. He was India's ambassador to China from January 2019 to December 2021. This is Akashwani giving you the news. For quick news updates round the clock, follow us on our X handle at AIR News Alerts. And for details of stories and more, log on to our website www.newsonair.gov.in and download News on AIR app. Jammu and Kashmir Lieutenant Governor Manoj Sinha flagged off the first batch of pilgrims of the annual Sri Amarnath Ji Yatra from Bhagwati Nagar Base Camp in Jammu this morning. The 57-day annual pilgrimage officially commences across the twin tracks of Kashmir tomorrow and is scheduled to conclude on August 28. The first convoy of pilgrims was dispatched from Jammu early in the morning under tight security. The Yatra takes place via the traditional 48-kilometer Nunban Pehelgram route in Anantnag district and the shorter 14-kilometer Baltal route in Gandharbal district. The centre has assured full support to Assam in dealing with the recent flood situation. The assurance was given by Union Minister for Agriculture and Rural Development Shivraj Singh Chauhan and Union Minister for Parliamentary Affairs Kiran Rijiju during a flood review meeting with the Assam government in Guwahati last evening. The Union Ministers reviewed the latest flood situation in Assam, including in the worst affected district of Dhemaji, and assessed the preliminary extent of the damage. Assam Chief Secretary Ravi Kota informed the Union Ministers that 13 districts have been affected by this year's first major flood, impacting around 72,000 people. The India Meteorological Department IMD has said southwest monsoon is likely to advance over Delhi, Haryana, Chandigarh, Gujarat, Madhya Pradesh, Uttar Pradesh and Rajasthan during next 2 days. The Met Department has also forecast heavy to very heavy rainfall over coastal Karnataka, Gujarat, Konkan, Goa and Madhya Maharashtra during the next 2 days. People in Delhi woke up to refreshing showers this morning. Rain lashed several parts of the city, bringing much needed relief from the sweltering heat. The monsoon is advancing rapidly across Madhya Pradesh and is likely to reach the Ujjain and Gwalior Chambal divisions today. Several districts in the Sagar and Bhopal divisions received heavy rainfall yesterday. Waterlogging was reported from many parts of Indore and Mau, where some vehicles were stranded in flooded areas. In Sihor district, continuous rain has led to flood-like conditions in low-lying areas, with water entering several residential colonies. The indirect talks between Iran and the US through mediator concluded in Doha yesterday. According to a statement by the Qatari government, both sides agreed to continue discussions after the funeral ceremonies for Iran's former supreme leader, Ali Khamenei, on 9th of this month. Talking to media, U.S. Vice President J.D. Vance said the Doha negotiations were progressing well, with technical-level discussions already underway. He said the next phase would focus on Iran's nuclear program and added that the talks were being held from a position of strength after recent U.S. military action.
2: Well, right now, the technical negotiators are sitting down with the Iranians, with the Qataris, and with others in Doha. You know, talking about some of the details here, making sure commercial traffic really does. It's already started in an amazing direction. We've got now oil at $68. We've got gas prices starting to come down. But really just ensuring that we continue to make the progress on that. And that's what they're focused on. And then, you know, we're going to, obviously, we're worried about the nuclear issue. We're going to start talking about that. So right now, the talks are going well. It's still pretty early, but talks are going well.
1: A series of strong explosions hit Kyiv overnight after President Volodymyr Zelensky warned that Russia was preparing a major strike. Ukrainian officials said Russia fired missiles and drones at the capital, causing fires and damage to residential buildings. Air raid sirens sounded across the city and many residents took shelter in metro stations. On to sports. In the FIFA World Cup, Belgium staged a stunning comeback to beat Senegal 3-2 after extra time round of 32 and qualify for the round of 16. Yuri Thielemans scored a 125th minute penalty to seal a dramatic 3-2 victory and extend Belgium's unbeaten run to 17 matches. Co-hosts US registered their first win in the knockout round after 2002 this morning. They defeated Bosnia and Herzegovina 2-0 in the round of 32 to advance into the round of 16, wherein they will take on Belgium.

0: Last night, England defeated the Democratic Republic of the Congo 2-1 in Atlanta, with Harry Kane scoring twice in the final 15 minutes. England will face co-host Mexico in the round of 16 on July 6th. In another round 32 clash, Mexico beat Ecuador 2-0 in Mexico City to reach the round of 16. France defeated Sweden 3-0 in New York, while Norway edged Ivory Coast 2-1 in Texas to book their place in the last 16. In men's cricket, the first T20 international between India and England was abandoned due to rain in Chesterley Street last night. The five-match series now stands level at 0-0. Opting to bat first, India scored 189 for 7 in stipulated 20 overs, with skipper Shreyas Iyer scoring highest 68 runs of 47 balls. Opening batter Abhishek Sharma also scored 59 runs, while Shivan Dubey remained not out at 42 runs. For England, Saqib Mahmood bagged 3 wickets. And now, for a look at today's newspapers, it's over to Subhadra Ramachandran.
1: Thank you, Shagun. The Asian Age, quoting Prime Minister Narendra Modi, headlines, "Government's digital push has transformed India," elaborating that 11 years of Digital India initiatives has redefined governance, empowered citizens, and accelerated all-round development. Economic indicators flash green in June. Growth engine revving despite global roadblocks, writes the Economic Times. India's economy ended the first quarter of financial year 2027 on a strong footing, with various high-frequency indicators showing robust growth in June, reflecting resilience despite the West Asia war and other external headwinds. The Hindustan Times opens with the headline, ATF commercial LPG rates cut as crude prices ease, while the Hindu writes, commercial LPG prices reduced by 183 rupees per refill. The Times of India, under a picture of new Indian Army Chief General Dhirat Seth saluting his father, Lieutenant General Krishna Mohan Seth, retired, informs, General Seth said his aim would be to build a tech-enabled, future-ready army capable of operating effectively across multiple domains, while the statesman informs, new army chief outlines Vijay vision, stresses modernization of army. And finally, the Times of India informs that University of Minnesota scientists, under a project called Spud Cell, built from scratch synthetic cells that can grow, feed and reproduce like a natural cell, claiming their work could in time lead to made-to-order living machines. And with that, it's back to you, Shagun.
0: Thank you, Subhadra. And now, before we end the bulletin, the headlines once again. Prime Minister Narendra Modi to hold annual summit with his Japanese counterpart Sanae Takaichi in New Delhi today. EPFO notifies 8.25% interest rate on EPF deposits for financial year 2025-26. Centre issues notice to Meta over new username feature on WhatsApp in India, seeks detailed explanation in 3 days. Delhi government notifies permanent winter pollution master plan to curb seasonal air pollution in the national capital. Belgium stuns Senegal 3-2 in extra time thriller at FIFA World Cup. And in men's cricket, first T20 international between India and England abandoned due to rain. For details of these stories and more, log on to our website www.newsonair.gov.in and News on AIR app. And with that, we end the morning news. Have a nice day.
2: आकाशवाणी से पेश है खबरनामा। आदाब, खबरनामे के साथ मैं जमीर रजवी। सबसे पहले इस वक्त की सुर्खियां। वज़ीर-ए-आज़म नरेंद्र मोदी आज नई दिल्ली में जापान की अपनी हमनसब सनाए ताकाइची के साथ सरबरा सतह के 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

undergone 9 revisions. Cooley, with 903 rating points, is 34 points behind Smith 900.

not sunk. It has undergone 9 revisions. Cooley, with 903 rating points, is 34 points behind Smith 900.

0: a relationship of trust, and trust was visible in abundance during the engagements today. He said today's engagements have yielded good results in areas including energy security and economic security.
1: The leaders reflected on the very strong foundation of our bilateral ties across multiple sectors, including trade and investment, economic security, defense, supply chain resilience, technology, innovation, and people-to-people exchanges. And both leaders acknowledged the role that our special strategic and global partnership plays insofar as peace, prosperity, and stability in the Indo-Pacific and even beyond is concerned.
0: India and Japan today agreed to deepen cooperation on strategic crude oil stockpiling, petroleum reserve mechanisms, and maritime energy transport value chains. It comes after annual summit-level talks between Prime Minister Narendra Modi and his Japanese counterpart, Sanae Takaichi, in New Delhi this afternoon. According to a joint statement issued by the Ministry of Petroleum and Natural Gas of India and Japan's Ministry of Economy, Trade and Industry on Energy Resilience, both sides expressed their shared intention to work as responsible powers and major energy-consuming countries in Asia to strengthen energy resilience amid current geopolitical uncertainties. The two sides agreed to cooperate on the strategic stockpiling ecosystem, including sharing knowledge and experience on crude oil and petroleum product reserves, coordination with producing countries, and mechanisms for emergency response and market stabilization. Union Minister for Commerce and Industry Piyush Goyal today said that investments have emerged as a key driver of India's strategic partnership with Japan and are expected to further strengthen bilateral ties. Addressing the Indo-Japan Strategic Dialogue on Shaping the Asian Century, organized by a private television channel, Mr. Goyal said, opportunities are opening up for India's skilled workforce, while the government's focus remains on ensuring equitable development for all under the leadership of Prime Minister Narendra Modi.
2: It's a partnership that has many dimensions. Trade also is an important element of this partnership, particularly given our complementary strength. What we get from Japan are largely technology-driven products. What we sell to Japan are also value-added products. We are not selling raw materials or intermediates. We're selling high-quality, precision-engineered material, auto component, electronic component. So, in effect, this particular relationship has both the trade and investment dimension. Therefore, I think it's a good partnership.
0: Petroleum and Natural Gas Minister Hardeep Singh Puri today said that India is rapidly expanding its refinery capacity. Addressing a press conference in New Delhi, Mr. Puri informed that in the next 6 to 12 months, the country's refining capacity will be brought to 300 million metric tons per annum. He said that the first greenfield refinery is being established after a gap of 10 years. Talking about India's handling of the situation during the West Asia crisis, Mr. Puri said that for a long time, the government controlled the prices of petrol and diesel and reduced the duties imposed on them. He said that the government always prioritized and focused on the interest of the citizens.
3: We have different projects, including refineries, which are at an advanced stage, and over the next 6 months to 2 years, they will be implemented. Those taken collectively would bring our refining capacity to about 300 million metric tons per annum. Now, this in and of itself is a noteworthy and remarkable figure. But if you see that in the context of what's happening in other parts of the world, it becomes more noteworthy.
0: This is Akashvani giving you the news. For quick news updates round the clock, follow us on our X handle at AIR News Alerts. And for details of these stories and more, log on to our website www.newsoneir.gov.in and download the News on AIR app. The Ministry of Civil Aviation today launched the Air Suvidha 2.0 portal for Ebola health screening at entry points of international airports across the country. Developed in collaboration with the Directorate General of Health Services and Delhi International Airport Limited, the upgraded digital platform aims to strengthen health surveillance of international travelers through real-time coordination among health, immigration and surveillance agencies for early detection of at-risk passengers. The upgraded Air Suvidha 2.0 introduces a fully contactless and paperless health self-declaration system for international arrivals.

0: Union Minister of State for Personnel, Public Grievances and Pensions Dr. Jitendra Singh said that artificial intelligence is no longer an option but an essential pillar of good governance. He emphasized the importance of using AI responsibly and intelligently. Addressing the valedictory session of the 29th National E-Governance Conference in Jaipur this afternoon, Mr. Singh said that achieving the vision of Viksit Bharat 2047 requires a fundamental shift in administrative thinking. India has reiterated its firm stand that terrorism cannot be justified under any circumstances and called for united global action to eliminate the menace. Addressing the UN General Assembly during the adoption of the 9th review of the United Nations Global Counter-Terrorism Strategy, India's permanent representative to the UN, Ambassador Harish Parvathaneni, said, "A terrorist is a terrorist," and emphasized that the counter-terrorism efforts should not be weakened by false equivalences or politicized narratives.
1: India has been a victim of cross-border terrorism for decades. Our people have paid a terrible price, and this experience has shaped India's zero-tolerance approach. Irrespective of any grievance, political cause, or strategic calculation, terrorism in all its forms and manifestations must be condemned unequivocally. India has worked to strengthen the global focus on terror financing. We have supported capacity building, South-South cooperation, and strengthening of multilateral frameworks. India believes that counter-terrorism should not be hollowed out by false equivalences or politicized narratives.
0: Russia launched drone and missile attack on Ukrainian capital overnight, killing at least 20 civilians and injuring more than 90 others. Damage was recorded in 30 locations across Kyiv, mainly residential buildings and civilian infrastructure. Russia's defense ministry said in a statement that the deadly bombardment was in response to Ukraine's long-range strikes on its civilian infrastructure. In Jammu and Kashmir, the first batch of pilgrims for the Sri Amarnath Yatra today reached the twin base camps at Nunwan in the Pahalgam area of Anantnag district and Baltal in Ganderbal district under tight security. The 57-day pilgrimage to the Holy Cave Shrine was formally flagged off from Jammu in the early hours by Lieutenant Governor Manoj Sinha. The Yatra will officially begin tomorrow and is scheduled to culminate on 28th of August. More from a correspondent.
2: The convoy which departed from Bhagwati Nagar Yatri Nivas in Jammu in the wee hours today crossed into the valley this afternoon under a multi-tier security cover. The first batch comprises of 4,822 Yatris, of which 2,510 are scheduled to trek via Pahalgam route, while 2,312 will take Baltal route early tomorrow morning. Upon reaching the base camps, the Yatris were accorded a warm welcome by the officials of the administration and local residents. Meanwhile, elaborate security arrangements have been made across both routes to ensure smooth and safe conduct of the Yatra. Additional deployments of police, paramilitary forces and army jawans have been stationed along the entire route. In addition, comprehensive arrangements have been put in place, including the establishment of medical facilities, real-time weather monitoring systems and quick response teams at critical locations. Besides extensive CCTV surveillance, RFID-based tracking systems for pilgrims and their vehicles have also been installed. Ishfaq Shah, Akashwani News, Srinagar.
0: The southwest monsoon has further advanced into the entire Delhi, some more parts of Gujarat, remaining parts of Uttar Pradesh, most parts of Madhya Pradesh, Haryana, Punjab, and some parts of Rajasthan. IMD has issued a red alert for heavy rainfall in the parts of western and central India for the next 2 to 3 days. However, in Delhi, the sky is likely to remain cloudy with a possibility of light rain over the next 24 hours. In view of continuous rainfall in Uttarakhand's Pithoragarh district, the administration has suspended the issuance of inner line permits for the Adi Kailash and Om Parvat Yatra to ensure the safety of pilgrims. On to sports. In the FIFA World Cup, Spain will face Austria in a round of 32 match at Los Angeles Stadium in Inglewood tonight. In other round of 32 matches, Portugal will clash with Croatia in Toronto, while Switzerland will take on Algeria in Vancouver tomorrow morning. Earlier, Belgium advanced to the round of 16, beating Senegal 3-2 this morning. Co-hosts US also progressed to the round of 16, beating Bosnia and Herzegovina 2-0. And now, before we end the bulletin, the headlines once again. Prime Minister Narendra Modi says India's speed and Japan's expertise will work as driving force for global growth, holds talks with Japanese counterpart Sanae Takaichi in New Delhi.

0: sites.
1: This is Akashvani. In the program Insights, now we bring you a discussion on electric mobility driving India's green growth. The participants are Ronendra Singh, senior journalist, and Meghna Bose, anchor.
2: Good evening, listeners. Welcome to today's Insights. India's electric mobility journey is gathering momentum. At ASSOCHAM's National Conference on Electric Mobility, Building India, an Electric Mobility Hub for Viksit Bharat, policymakers, industry leaders and experts came together to discuss the roadmap for accelerating EV adoption, strengthening manufacturing capabilities and building a sustainable mobility ecosystem for the future. As India pushes towards green growth, questions remain around charging infrastructure, battery supply chains, affordability, and the role of electric mobility can play, and the role that electric mobility can play in curbing pollution. To understand where India's EV transition stands today and what lies ahead, we're joined by senior journalist Ronendra Singh. Sir, welcome to Akashvani.
3: Thank you, Meghna.
2: My first question to you, sir, would be, how has India's EV mobility changed in the recent years?
3: A lot of things have changed in the electric vehicle industry in the recent past, especially in the last 2 years, when FAME scheme was continued from 2019-2014, and then it was subsumed with the PM eDrive scheme in 2024, which continued till March 31st this year. I mean, some of the components is still in the way out, as especially the PM e-trucks and PM electric ambulances, because there aren't much manufacturers who could manufacture till now. The electric three-wheelers timeline has been extended till 31st of this month, especially the e-rickshaws and e-three-wheelers, to meet the demand. And apart from that, also charging stations have been coming out even on national highways under the scheme. And not only that, there are individual schemes from various states. For example, there was Uttar Pradesh when they also came out with zero registration tax for electric vehicles and electric strong hybrid cars. And also states like Gujarat, Maharashtra, Delhi, and now Delhi EV policy has come out, which is also welcomed by many players in the industry.
2: Coming to the ASSOCHAM conference, as we all know that today's ASSOCHAM conference is titled Building India on an Electric Mobility Hub for Viksit Bharat. What is the significance of this conference?
3: The significance of this conference was to highlight what all the industry and stakeholders are doing in this sector, because not only the electric vehicle players, but there are MSMEs and even small businesses have to come all together to this journey of electric vehicles in the future. And also companies like JBM has been doing well in their electric buses, and Ashok Leyland, and also Tata's also. As a whole, the government also wants all these players to come together and work on the future roadmap, because to achieve the Viksit Bharat target, we have to have all the mechanisms in place. And also the advisor to the Prime Minister, Mr. Tarun Kapoor, also today said that, you know, we have to low down, cut on our dependence on oil imports from outside. And not only that, local manufacturing of the batteries and, you know, battery packs for the electric vehicle industry, because till now we are still dependent on the imports from China.
2: Sir, at the conference, there were also discussions around green growth, resilient infrastructure, circular economy and localization. Which of these, in your view, will ultimately determine whether India's EV transition succeeds or struggles?
3: It's not that we are not succeeding, but we are succeeding in many ways. And to speak about circular economy, because everyone is involved in this industry, from a small-time component maker to the large vehicle makers. And because of that only, the government is also promoting scrapping of older vehicles, so that with that incentive, people can buy new electric vehicles to run on the road, and also charging stations and newer technologies to cut down on imports.

0: cells so that we can manufacture the cells here. And also there are a lot of critical minerals which are being worked out so that we can mine those critical minerals in within India itself and promote the electric vehicle journey going forward.
1: One of the key messages also from the conference was that electric mobility is not about replacing petrol and diesel vehicles, but also about creating an entire sustainable ecosystem. So how important is this shift in thinking?
0: It is very important to this industry, but one major hiccup

0: So how important is this shift in thinking?
1: It is very important to this industry. But one major hiccup in this, so to say, the industry is that, you know, the generation of power. Because most of our power grids are still dependent on coal. And so that's why we are talking about higher range and better raw materials used in the electric vehicles. Because and it is a technology which is new, and there are a lot of research being worked out on this also, like to the battery charging infrastructure is there, but it doesn't consume much of the power from the power grids. And because if we depend on coal, then there's no point of talking about circular economy, because then it will be a wastage again on this. And that's why a lot of companies are now working on recycling of these batteries, and these battery packs come in cells. If they can in future, if there are like 50 cells in a car, then if they can replace two or three of them, and again, whichever cells are working, they can just replace with three or four more, and then again, it can run as a new, all new car. So that kind of research and innovations are happening around the world, and also in India, it is taking place among a lot of players in the country.
0: The government is actually positioning electric mobility as a key pillar of Viksit Bharat 2047. In your view, is India's EV transition primarily an environmental mission or also an industrial strategy?
1: I think it could be both, because there are some players who are pushing for electric vehicles, and there are some players who want the, without we jumping directly into EV, there should be in between something like the strong hybrid, because that is the step forward. Like you can go from petrol diesel to a strong hybrid car, which is also environment friendly, then we can go directly to EVs. Replacing petrol diesel or ICE vehicles directly with EV could hamper a lot of components as well as all the whole industry, so to say. Because that will impact a lot of jobs, a lot of factories could, you know, may come a time when they have to shut down maybe. That's why they are also working, and they are also, you know, looking at opportunities to work with at least some of the players who are into electric vehicles. In countries like Europe or US, they have also cut down on their plans. Like earlier, the European car makers had targeted, like they had made a deadline that by 2030, all our vehicles will be EVs. But now they have also changed that plan because of the non-availability of the all this technology, and as well as people who can't depend on EVs always, because the range anxiety is still there. And even if you have a fast charger on the highways, you know, if you don't have much greater in number, then you have to wait like 1 or 2 hours more in your journey, so which, you know, doesn't make sense. So that's why they prefer then a strong hybrid or a ICE vehicles for that.
0: So you mentioned Delhi government's new policy. So the Delhi government has recently announced a 15,000 crore EV policy with incentives, scrapping benefits and plans for 32,000 charging points. What stands to you about this policy?
1: As of now, when it was in a draft stage, there were a lot of opposition from the industry saying, you know, the solution that we already have doesn't, you know, pollute much to the city, especially from two-wheelers. There are around 1.3 crore two-wheelers on Delhi's road. And as per their report, they only pollute around 7% of the total pollution in the city as compared to industrial, which is around 30%. And also the BS6 norms, when it came out, these are much more cleaner and much more environmental friendly for the roads. So that's why they argued, saying like, you know, you directly stopping the registration of two-wheelers from 2028 is hampering the industry in a large way. The cabinet has already approved, and it is already applicable from 1st July, I mean the incentives and all. So, and the Chief Minister of Delhi, Rekha Guptaji, has also mentioned, saying like, you know, until 31st March, if you register your two-wheelers, you can still run for another 15 years. So you don't have to worry. So I think we still have, you know, 2-3 years to see. And, you know, it when it's being implemented, then only we'll see the real picture of what happens then. Because till then, you are free to buy all the ICE two-wheelers and you can ride on the roads.
0: All right. So what steps is the government taking to make India an EV hub? Can you talk about some of the schemes that the government has rolled out?
1: PM eDrive scheme was there, where there were incentives given to the customers as well as the, you know, manufacturers. And one big scheme of the government is the PLI scheme on components, where make localization here of the electric vehicles and their components, you'll be given some incentives. So that is running well. And also there are manufacturers who are already exporting electric vehicles from, you know, India. They've already started, like Maruti Suzuki India has launched the e-Vitara, and it has, before launching it for domestic market, they had already exported to European countries and West Asia. So there are other companies also who are making here in India and exporting. We even two-wheelers, Hero Motocorp has already started exporting the electric Vida, their brand, to other countries. Likewise, like if you are exporting to around 80-90 countries already, so automatically, you know,

0: Oh, the EVs they make also will go to those markets in the future, and it's already being started.
1: My next question to you would be that India has announced multiple schemes in this aspect, from FAME to PME Drive to battery manufacturing incentives, and now industry leaders are talking about making India a global EV hub. So are we at a defining moment in India's mobility story?
0: We are already, and especially with the help of, you know, technology partnerships with a lot of global companies. Like I was giving you example of Hero MotoCorp, it has tied up with, whether it is in the country, whether it is Ather or Euler Motors, or for global markets, they already have a partnership with Harley Davidson. And also they have invested in Zero Motorcycle, which is a California-based electric motorcycle player. And Hero is going to launch two new products, which will be made in India in one of their factories and will be launched in India for not only for Indian market, but as well as for the export markets. So likewise, there are other companies who are also making here, like whether it is Japanese companies or Korean companies, they all have all the technology. And they are bringing it here. And to showcase, they already have launched some of the vehicles here by the means of, you know, direct import, which is like completely built unit, just to showcase that to Indians that, you know, we can make such cars and which are global products. And if we do that in India, I mean, we can, they all have their factories here. They can always export from the Indian market.
1: The environment minister spoke about ensuring that ecology and economy progress together. Do you think India's EV strategy is striking the right balance between environmental goals and economic growth?
0: I think the electric vehicle market is still nascent in the country, and you know, as per the government plans, the kind of schemes and policies they are rolling out, it is to churn out a lot of positive things for the electric vehicle industry. And not only that, I mean, the kind of highways which are being constructed, the infrastructure, and not only in urban markets, in the rural markets also, these kind of vehicles are getting traction. And especially if you compare with urban area, where there are a lot of misconceptions or against you know, the setting up of infrastructure because of the high-rise building or the RWAs which don't allow some of their neighbors to, you know, to set up a charging station because of the it is fire hazard. So that kind of hiccups will be there in urban areas. But if you talk about rural areas, where a lot of people have their own garages, you know, next to their houses, so there the companies don't find difficulty in putting up their charging infrastructure, because most of the companies are right now, especially the car makers, are right now giving charging infrastructure as part of the, you know, car or the vehicle, as and some of them are free of cost. So they're installing that, their engineers are coming, they're checking all the wire harnessing of the houses and, you know, all the lines, and then only when they feel that it is safe, then only they allow them to put up the charger there. But in urban areas, there are some hiccups and there are some concerns around people, because if you put like in a high-rise building, if you put like in a parking center, like 2-3 charging station, then it could be a fire hazard to
1: Absolutely.
0: Them. So that's why it is challenging for some of the players there.
1: What emerging technologies, solid-state batteries, hydrogen fuel cells, battery swapping, or AI-driven charging networks should India be watching closely, sir?
0: They are watching, and already there are some works, because we, most of the companies are, you know, have their global presence.
1: Yeah.
0: And a lot of companies are acquiring global companies in those areas too. So they are working on that. And for example, for hydrogen cars, there are technologies available in the world, and like Koreans have a lot of strength in the hydrogen fuel cells, and they are also showcasing their vehicles here, which could, like, we are just waiting for some good policies there so that they can also bring those kind of vehicles in the country.
1: As the country works towards cleaner transportation, stronger manufacturing capabilities, and sustainable economic growth, the success of this transition will depend on continued collaboration between policymakers, industry, and consumers alike. Thank you, Ronendra sir, for providing us with your wonderful insights.
0: Thank you, Ben.
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3: Insights.

के बीच युद्ध होता है. We shall now present the story background of the Chakyar Kuta performed by Sri Margi Mathu. Kiratam, author, Melputur Narayana Bhattadiri. Story context. In order to obtain the divine Pashupatastra, Arjuna performs intense penance and worships Lord Shiva. To rid Arjuna of his pride, Lord Shiva appears before him in the guise of a Kirata. At that time, the demon Mukasura, who has assumed the form of a wild boar, approaches to kill Arjuna. Both Arjuna and the hunter shoot the boar and kill it. A dispute then arises over who slew the animal, leading to a fierce battle between Arjuna and Lord Shiva in disguise.

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2: Sophia Dunkley comes out again. She played some brilliant innings for us. But with that role, I've come back into that three spot.
3: You must be really pleased how this team. Danny Whitehodge in particular is in the form of her life.
2: Yeah, absolutely. She's been on a brilliant role since the beginning of the tournament. I think everyone has really shown their skills in different phases. Just be about sticking together and being composed in that crucial moment.
3: I guess you don't mind being reminded that knockout cricket has been your nemesis, it's been your area of

0: sides expressed their shared intention to work as responsible powers and major energy-consuming countries in Asia to strengthen energy resilience amid current geopolitical uncertainties. Petroleum and Natural Gas Minister Hardeep Singh Puri today said that India is rapidly expanding its refinery capacity. Addressing a press conference in New Delhi, Mr. Puri informed that in the next 6 to 12 months, the country's refining capacity will be brought to 300 million metric tons per annum. He said that the first greenfield refinery is being established after a gap of 10 years. Union Minister for Jal Shakti, C.R. Patil, today reiterated that the rejuvenation of River Ganga is a shared national responsibility requiring sustained collaboration among central ministries, state governments, urban local bodies, scientific institutions and local communities. The minister said this while chairing the 19th meeting of the Empowered Task Force, that is ETF, on River Ganga. He emphasized that strengthening sewage infrastructure, promoting reuse of treated wastewater and conserving wetlands and biodiversity will collectively accelerate the vision of an Aviral and Nirmal Ganga. He added that these acts will also ensure long-term water security and ecological resilience across the Ganga Basin. Vice President C.P. Radhakrishnan interacted with 40 participants of MP Lead Fellows at Uparashtrapati Bhavan today. In his address highlighting the importance of constitutional values, Mr. Radhakrishnan said, "Democracy flourishes when citizens uphold their duties along with their rights." The Vice President urged the fellows to learn with curiosity, innovate fearlessly, and remain committed to the larger national interest, expressing confidence that the MP Lead Fellowship would nurture future nation builders committed to a developed and self-reliant India. The Ministry of Civil Aviation today launched the Air Suvidha 2.0 portal for Ebola health screening at entry points of international airports across the country. The upgraded digital platform aims to strengthen health surveillance of international travelers through real-time coordination among health, immigration and surveillance agencies for early detection of at-risk passengers. And that is the end of this news bulletin.
1: Allowed the ball to come close and played it very late, opening the face of the blade. There was a shot third in position. There was a

0: slip in position two. However, she was able to bisect the gap between the two of those, and the ball went scampering away to kiss the boundary cushions. First boundary for Danny Wyatt-Hodge. First boundary for England. 1.3 overs done. 8-1 is the score. Shabnam Ismail, what her response is going to be. Runs into ball, delivers this one from the corner of the crease, and the line goes completely awry. The ball doesn't even come in contact with the batter, ends up way down the leg side. Wyatt-Hodge did not even bother to play at it, and the wicketkeeper Sinalo Jafna put in a full length dive towards her left, yet the ball was out of her reach. It ends up being a wide plus four.
1: Ye laga aabha ka chauka.
0: So wide plus four, that is not what South Africa would have intended. Anyhow, back on the top of her mark is Shabnam Ismail, bowling to Danny Wyatt-Hodge. Delivers this one on a good length, and a bottom edge takes the ball to the boundary once again. Four more.
1: Ye laga aabha ka chauka.
0: Ismail has a grimace on her face, a wry smile on her face. What can she do about this? It was on a good length, outside the off stump, but not too wide to be very fair to her. Danny Wyatt-Hodge went for the cut shot, realized that it was probably a little too close to cut, but before that, she was already into the shot. The ball hit the bottom edge, went into the turf and bounced so high that Sinalo Jafna had no chance. The ball went behind the keeper and fetched Wyatt-Hodge a boundary. Next delivery, this has once again been placed with deft hands, and a big dive from Nadine de Klerk at the deep backward point boundary might have been able to save a couple of runs for South Africa, albeit it will be the umpires who are going to...

0: completed her spell. She has delivered 3 overs in which she gave away only 9 runs and picked up the all-important wicket of Danny Wyatt-Hodge. 9 out of the 18 deliveries she sent down were dot balls. So once again, 50% dot balls. 33 for 3 England after 5 overs, and looks like Shabnin Ismail is going to be given a 3rd over in the power play as well. Remember, this is exactly what they did against Australia too in the first match and were criticized for it. However, Shabnin Ismail creates another opportunity. There's a big, big appeal for LBW. Vehement shout. However, umpire Jacqueline Williams is unmoved. Laura Wolfart walks up to her bowler. Chloe Tryon joins the confab. So does Nadine De Klerk. They are having a discussion, and by the looks of it, I think it was Chloe Tryon who ran in from mid-off, who suggested that the ball was a little too high and therefore we should not take the review. But once again, we saw that Wolfart was entrusted because the batter in question was Nat Siverbrant. She moved back and across to stand on the off stump, and this delivery was on a good length. However, it generated some extra bounce and hit her not on the pad but on the thigh guard. Next delivery, this time alters her length. Does Shabnin Ismail delivers it on a full length in line with the middle stump. The batter presses forward and dinks it back towards the bowler. Ismail quickly moves towards her right to clean it up. And an interesting reading on the speed gun, 118 kilometers per hour, which is pretty quick as far as women's cricket is concerned. The ball tracker replay is on our monitors and it tells us that whatever Chloe Tryon was suggesting was indeed correct. The ball was indeed high and would have missed the stumps. The next delivery, it's a short delivery from Shabnam Ismail. The perfume ball, as they call it. Not too far from the off stump. Siverbrant did shape up for a pull shot. However, the ball went whistling past her face, and in the end she had to bail out. 3 dot balls to start the final over of the power play. England struggling. Nat Siverbrant not quite able to find her mojo. 33 for 3 is the score after 5.3. 3 balls remaining in the power play.
1: 3 dot deliveries Shabnam Ismail ke bare mein unki jitni tarif ki jaye kam hai. 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
0: 35 for 3 at the end of the power play. England, after being asked to bat first, are in a spot of bother. Amy Jones, Danny Wyatt-Hodge and Ali Skapsey, the 3 batters who have been dismissed. The 2 most experienced batters of this team now, Nat Siverbrant and Heather Knight, are out in the middle, but both are scoring at a strike rate which is less than 100. Obviously not ideal. However, the situation demands them to be a bit watchful, a little bit circumspect, and it demands them to rebuild the situation. It demands them to steer the ship away from the rocks. Anyhow, Shivendra was telling you about England's record in the T20 World Cup semi-final.

crease. Now remember, this is a partnership which is brewing. 36 runs have been added by Sivabrant and Heather Knight. And the reason why I say that the upcoming phase is going to be important is because I sense that both the batters have got their eye in. The first delivery from Nadine de Klerk from over the wicket ends up straying onto the pads. It was delivered on a good length. However, since it was on the pad line, it allowed Heather Knight to use her wrists to turn the ball towards deep backward square leg where Marizan Kopp did the fielding. A single was comfortably taken. 59 for 3 England after 9.1 overs. They will be looking to attack. The second important thing to note is that Kopp is now done. Ismail is now out of the attack. And therefore, now you are looking at the second string of bowlers. And there we go. There comes the attacking shot from Nat Sivabrant. And it gets her a boundary. ये लगा आभा का चौका. Nat Sivabrant's third boundary and probably the most convincing of them all. A tad shorter than the previous one, and that was all that Sivabrant required. She picked it from in front of the off and middle. Didn't quite go onto the back foot. She stood on the front foot and swished her bat across the line with vehemence. The ball went scampering away and bisected the gap between deep backward square leg and deep mid-wicket. Let's see what Nadine de Klerk's response is going to be. She responds by trying to dart the ball into the block hole. However, Nat Sivabrant has been able to dig it out and play it.

0: to pick up a comfortable single. So that tells me, Shivendra, that there is some uneven bounce on this wicket.
1: है ज़रूर, लेकिन जिस तरीके से उस बाउंस को या गेंदबाजी की विविधता आक्रमण को नेगोशिएट किया है नैट सेवर ब्रांट और हैदर नाइट ने, वो सराहना के काबिल है। अगली गेंद पर एक और सिंगल ले लिया गया, चूँकि 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
0: The last over produced only 3 runs. Shivendra was accurate in his assessment of the lines that Malaba was bowling onto the body at the pads. Her idea perhaps is to not give the batters the room to free their arms, and it somewhat worked. It's a defensive tactic, but it worked in South Africa's favor. In the previous over, they gave away only 3, and an over like that is like gold for South Africa at this point in time. Shabnam Ismail has been brought back because, as we told you, South Africa desperately need a wicket. England are eyeing a big finish in the remaining 5 overs. They are 116 for 3 in 15 overs. The platform has been laid. The launch pad has been set. Can they go for a big finish? Ismail runs in to deliver this one. And Heather Knight now tries to emulate Nat Sivabrant. She shuffles across to stand outside the off stump and then attempts to lap this one towards fine leg. However, she ends up making no contact with the ball and the ball goes through to wicketkeeper Sinola Jafta. Heather Knight batting on 39 of 37. Clearly, her intentions to find boundaries, to go big in this 16th over against Shabnam Ismail, who's bowling her last of the game. Next delivery, it's a slower ball and it has induced a miscued shot. However, the ball lands safely in the gap and there is nobody to catch it. A single is all that Heather Knight will get, and Shabnam Ismail cannot believe that she has not got a wicket out of this delivery. It was delivered what they call in the slot these days, and therefore it was there for Heather Knight to throw her bat at it. However, the slowness of the ball is what flummoxed her. Even before the ball had arrived, she was through with the shot. The ball went straight over the top of the umpire's head and landed between the converging long on and long off fielders. A single which has taken England's score to 117. Next delivery, full in length, angling towards the leg stump. Nat Sivabrant almost was expecting it and hence was standing outside the line of the stumps, and she was able to flick it towards deep mid wicket and pick up a comfortable single, which means that the first 3 balls of this over have produced 2 runs. The last 9 balls have produced 5 runs. This is not what England want. They need a boundary. Anyhow, Nat Sivabrant has moved to 55 and she has equaled the 3rd highest score by a captain in the history of the Women's T20 World Cup. She joins Meg Lanning, who also scored 55. Oh, that's a brilliant shot from Heather Knight. Picks up a boundary.
6: Ye laga Abha ka choka.
0: Ismail went full and fast. However, she ended up giving just a glimmer of width. This was outside the off stump, and that allowed Heather Knight to open her shoulders and fetch it from there. She did not hit this one. She bludgeoned it. The ball went past the umpire like a rocket and to the straight boundary to give her 4 runs. Next delivery, it's a slower one. However, Knight has picked it up. There's a fielder in the team who dives forward but isn't able to catch it. It is Nadine De Klerk who has made a valiant effort but dropped the catch and buries her face into her palm, the Shabnam Ismail. This was a good length delivery, but once again an off-base ball.

0: 12 balls to go. 156 for 3, England. Beg your pardon, 154 for 3. How many more can they get? This partnership, which is now worth 131 runs, is the highest ever in a knockout fixture in the T20 World Cup, as far as the women's are concerned. The next delivery, it's going to be bowled by Malaba, the left-arm spinner, who will be bowling her final over of the evening. Delivers this one on the shorter side of good length, angles it towards the body. Natsiva Brunt hangs back and then lofts it, chips it towards deep backward square leg to pick up a couple of runs. Next delivery, she goes for the big slog sweep. Hasn't quite got it in the middle of the bat, and it will be caught at deep mid-wicket. Finally, this partnership has come to an end. Natsiva Brunt is out for 75, which happens to be the second highest score by a captain in the history of the ICC Women's T20 World Cup. Only person ahead of her is Amy Watkins of New Zealand, who scored 89 not out. Natsiva Brunt is out for a score of 75, and she will get a standing ovation, not just from the England dugout, but also from all the spectators that are present at the Oval. 75 of 47, which included 11 attractive fours and one huge 85-meter six. England are 156 for four.
1: Natsiva Brunt ने अपना काम कर दिया है और उन्होंने इंग्लैंड को उस स्थिति में पहुंचा दिया है जहां से वो इस मुकाबले में जीत की सुगंध को महसूस कर सकते हैं, ये कहा जा सकता है। हालांकि क्रिकेट गौरवमयी 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
0: Yes, that has been signalled as byes by the on-field umpire. That takes England's score to 157. Heather Knight once again back on strike. Malaba at the top of her mark, running into bowl what will be the fourth ball of the over. Steps out, does Heather Knight, and completely miscues it. An easy catch for Laura Wolfart at extra cover. And both set batters have now been dismissed. This was a clever piece of bowling from Malaba. Just 70.4 kilometers per hour is the reading on the speed gun, which tells us that she slowed it up, hung it up, allowed the batter to come forward, but eventually Heather Knight got deceived in the flight. She was probably looking to hit it more towards long off, but ended up slicing it, and an easy catch for the South African skipper. Yes, Heather Knight has done her job with this excellent, responsible, mature 58 of 47. However, the fact that England have lost both the set batters with still about 8 deliveries to go means it could be a difference of nearly 10 runs, if not more, in their final score. And that sometimes can be the difference in the end. Danny Gibson is the new batter.
1: ये जो दो बैटर अब दर्पण आए हैं बल्लेबाजी करने के लिए, दो बेहतरीन बैटर्स के पवेलियन लौटने के बाद, फ्रेया कैंप ऑलराउंडर हैं, 173 से ऊपर का स्ट्राइक रेट है, और डैनी गिब्सन 163 से ऊपर का स्ट्राइक रेट 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
0: Malaba finishes off with 2 for 25 in her 4 overs. Excellent bowling figures, courtesy that brilliant final over. Before that, her penultimate over also yielded 3. So it was an expensive start from her. But again, it is not about how you start, it is about how you end. South Africa did not start this tournament on the right note. They started off with a drubbing against Australia. But can they finish on the right note? That is the question. England did not start this innings on the right note, but can they finish on the right note? A slow over penalty has been applied. South Africa have not bowled their overs in time, which means now they will have to have an extra fielder inside the 25-yard circle, which means they can only have 3 boundary riders deep backward square leg.

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4: Probing over from Lindsay Smith. As such, he's a left-arm spinner who should usually be spinning the ball away from the right-hander. But what she did in the previous over, she bowled those in-swingers. Can't even call them arm balls, because she literally gets the ball to swing along with the seam. She delivers them like in-swingers and got them to dart in towards the stumps. Now, an actual swing bowler into the attack. Lauren Bell from the other end delivers this one on the shorter side of good length, angling towards the body of the batter. Brits goes for a cross-batted swish, misses the ball altogether and ends up getting pinged in the abdomen region. She's down on her haunches and in pain. The ball has hit her and caused pain. There was an appeal for LBW from Lauren Bell, but obviously the ball would have gone on to miss the stumps on height. So Brits takes her time. She takes a few heavy breaths, and that allows Lauren Bell a couple of moments to settle herself at the top of her mark. Now, all set to go, a wide slip in position, runs into bowl this one from over the wicket and delivers this one on a good length, and it has been worked away into the vacant space in front of square leg, and before Freya Kemp can run all the way to her right and field the ball outside the 25 yard circle, a couple of runs have been taken. Tasmin Brits with that moves to 3. Now, interestingly, Laura Wolfart and Tasmin Brits have come out to open the innings. Sunay Luce had a very successful opening partnership with Laura Wolfart in multiple games before the World Cup. In case you have been following women's cricket, you would remember when India went on to tour South Africa earlier this year, we saw Laura Wolfart and Sunay Luce put on a show. However, Sunay Luce lost her form during this World Cup and hence was dropped out of the first 11, and Tasmin Brits scored that brilliant century against Bangladesh. Therefore, she has been preferred to open the innings. Full length delivery on the off stump, which has been punched to mid-off. No runs to be had. 3 balls done in the second over. 4 without loss are South Africa. Lauren Bell ready to run in for what will be the 4th ball of the over. She delivers this one on a short length outside the off stump, and Tasmin Brits arced back almost as if to shape up for a ramp shot towards third, but eventually did not go through with it. She believes that the ball is a little too high, and so does the square leg umpire Eloise Sheridan, and therefore it has been called as a wide. We are still more than 2 hours away from sunset. However, there still is long shadows on the ground. The sun is drooping towards the horizon, and therefore it is also falling into the eyes of the fielders who are stationed on the leg side boundary. So that would be something very interesting to watch as well. Lauren Bell meanwhile delivers this one on a short length once again, and once again the radar is off. This one goes way down the leg side, another wide to be added. Tasmin Brits on 3, Laura Wolfart on 1, South Africa 6 without loss in 1.5.

0: She jumped out of her crease. However, Dean saw her coming and hence went wider, hung it up on a length. Eventually, Karp had to put her left leg across and try and work it towards the onside. However, she ended up closing the face of the bat a little too early. I wonder if she would have rather looked to play it on the offside. The option would have been a better one. But she rather tried to drag it from outside off towards the leg side. And in that, ended up miscuing it completely. Easy peasy catch for Nat Sivabrant, who's too good a fielder to drop opportunities of those kind. South Africa in a spot of bother. Sune Luse has come to the crease.
1: 10.4 ओवर के बाद 68 रन, लेकिन अब 3 विकेट के नुकसान पर चार्ली डीन की गेंद. सुने लूज के लिए रक्षात्मक अंदाज में खेला, शॉर्ट पर विकेट की दिशा में गेंद को फील्ड किया गया. इंग्लिश जो खिलाड़ी हैं, जो 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
0: 101 runs, 101 runs still needed. 9 overs remaining. Yes, South Africa have 7 wickets in hand. Yes, they have batters like Chloe Tryon, Nadine de Klerk to follow in the order, who can tonk the ball, which means they are not out of it. However, it won't be wrong to say that the climb is now looking stiff. England make a change in bowling. They introduce Danny Gibson into the attack. This is the 6th bowler that England are using today. The introduction of the 6th bowler means that when we head towards the death overs, England will have some flexibility. They will have some options to choose from. And this is the right time to introduce that 6th bowler, because an important wicket has just fallen. And therefore, South Africa will have to risk going crash, bang and wallop if they try and attack Danny Gibson, who's a right-arm medium pacer. Delivers the first one outside the off stump on the shorter side of good length. It was there to be cut, but Sune Luse, even after attempting it, wasn't quite able to lay bat on ball. A dot ball to begin the 12th over. Next delivery on a similar spot, however, the ball ends up closer to the off stump. This time Luse brings down a vertical bat and plays it in a measured manner towards cover, pushing it deftly and picking up a single. 70 for 3 after 11.2 overs, exactly 100 more needed of the remaining 52 balls. This match at the Oval is being attended by 21,128 spectators in the stand, which is a very, very good turnout. Next delivery, Brits walks out of a crease and Gibson shortens her length in response, angles this one in towards the body. Brits was looking to flick it away but wasn't able to lay bat on ball. She cops up another blow on the body but almost immediately rubs it off and gets prepared to face the next ball. She's a tough nut to crack, we already told you. However, she needs to up the ante in a manner where she doesn't take too many risks either, because South Africa are in that kind of a position. And she listens to us. She ends up bringing out the pull shot, which fetches her a boundary.
5: Ye laga Abha ka choka.
0: Short ball from Gibson, way outside off. This time Brits was stationed deep in her crease and that allowed her to bring out what was a pretty agricultural pull shot. However, an effective one. The ball went towards the left of deep mid-wicket to fetch her a boundary. Next delivery on a fuller side, this time around from Gibson, outside the off stump. Doesn't move her feet at all, does Brits. However, she throws her hands at it to send the ball trickling away towards deep cover and picks up a single. 6 runs of this over from Danny Gibson. One ball still remaining. Will Sune Luse look to be aggressive and try and find a boundary of this particular ball? Six runs of the over, a boundary will mean they will have a double digit yield of it, and looks like she's going

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1: Raj, you had been talking about the conditions and how they got progressively slower for batting. We saw in the first innings, there were two half centurions, not much contributions from the others. In the second innings as well, Brits got a half century. Probably as a set batter, would have wanted to shoulder more responsibility. In the meanwhile, we have the player of the match ready, and it's none other than the captain of the English team, and that's Nat Sivabrant.
2: 75 from 47, 11 fours and 1 6, striking at nearly 160. Firstly, welcome back. What were your feelings coming into this match, knowing what a crucial match it was to return?
3: Yeah, I guess I'm obviously nervous. Probably the occasion gets quite big as well, so that increased the nerves as well, and I missed a few games as well. So yeah, I guess there was a lot of emotion pre-game, but yeah, I suppose as soon as the warm-up started, I managed to switch back onto game time, and yeah, just enjoyed myself out there.
2: And the way you managed to switch back on, 23 for 3, you got together with Heather Knight. You needed just one partnership, you got that, but how did you go about rebuilding that in England innings?
3: Yeah, I guess Shabnam and Marizanne are obviously world-class opening bowlers that we knew could do the damage, so I suppose Heather and I wanted to nullify the threat and make sure that we were then in and able to capitalise on the other bowlers. And yeah, I suppose with our experience, we put our heads together and yeah, got the job done.
2: It's usually a good surface here, but it was the third game played on this wicket. How did you find the conditions and how did you manage your game out there?
3: Yeah, a little bit of variable bounce. So I guess we had to be really strong on the stumps, and I guess be very clear on where you wanted to score. And yeah, I suppose when you're in for a period of time, it does get a little bit easier. And yeah, I guess it was difficult for new batters coming in. So yeah, the partnership was obviously crucial.
2: Well, congratulations tonight. Our player of the match, Nat Sivabrant.
1: Talking about Brits, but turning our attention once again to Nat Sivabrant, Raj, captain stepping up on the big stage in this clutch game.
4: I think it was important for her to score those runs. England was down, 3 wickets had been lost, and if they didn't get that partnership, England might have lost the game completely. But this is what leadership is about, to play smart, sensible cricket. The kind of shots that she played, she found the gaps so easily. I think credit to her, because she was also creative. That kind of creativity you didn't see in the South African innings, and people were just playing those traditional, conventional strokes and getting out to conventional strokes as well. When they tried to innovate a little bit, they were getting out. But I think England managed their batting really well, and that the result of this game hinged entirely on how England came back from losing those 3 wickets and had that amazing 4th wicket partnership.
5: तो क्या थी, इंग्लैंड की टीम ने अपनी बैटिंग को मैनेज किया और वही मैनेजमेंट साउथ अफ्रीका की टीम से नहीं हो पाई, क्योंकि कप्तान जब आउट हुई तो उसके बाद लगा कि पूरी टीम बिखर गई है। हाफ सेंचुरी ज़रूर ब्रिट्स की तरफ से आई, लेकिन कोई उसमें बल्लेबाजी में लय नहीं दिख रही थी, ऐसा लग नहीं रहा था कि वो जीतने के लिए खेल रही है, लगातार विकेट गिर रहे थे, लगातार दबाव बढ़ता चला जा रहा था।
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0: Sivabrunt, the winning captain. 17 years since England last won a T20 World Cup semi-final here. There's something about the Oval and playing here as an England team.
1: Yeah, what a special place to play cricket. We've really loved playing here over the years, obviously 17 years ago as well, but yeah, what a great ground to, I suppose, show the crowd how much we enjoy playing for England, and yeah, trying to inspire as many people as we can.
0: At 23 for three, you've already explained how you and Heather Knight went about your business and the partnership that you put together. A lot of experience there, but how much belief can you tell us that you have as a unit at the moment, that you can bounce back from difficult situations?
1: Yeah, I guess we've got full confidence in our batting lineup from top to bottom. So I suppose from that point of view, there was never any worry about, you know, other people coming in. But Heather and I knew that we had a really important job to do to get our team back on track. And yeah, I suppose the composure that we showed was really important. You know, we could have tried to go harder earlier, and you know, maybe it didn't work out the way it did. So yeah, I think we were really smart and took the game on in a slightly different way to, I suppose, a typical T20 innings.
0: Did you feel short at the halfway stage?
1: No, I think we had a good score. We could tell that there was some variable bounce, and keeping the stumps in play was going to be so important, maybe using some cutters and cross seamers as a seam bowling group. And yeah, I thought that Freya Kemp especially did so well with her off-pace deliveries, and mixing it up just made it so difficult for the batters.
0: When it came to that second innings, we know how much depth South Africa have with the bat. It felt like a bit of a gamble, that six over in the power play with Lindsay Smith coming back on. You got the wicket of the captain. Charlotte Edwards ran onto the field. Was there a plan behind that?
1: Yeah, to get three overs from the same bowler is pretty tough in T20. Lindsay's done a brilliant job for us in the power play, but I suppose tactically for us to be able to have four overs of Sophie in the middle, that has been a huge benefit for our team. But obviously Lindsay taking that wicket of Hallfahrt in the power play was so key. We had the plan set out right, and yeah, we stuck to our guns really when she'd hit one over the top the delivery before. Lindsay and I looked at each other and thought, let's go again.
0: Yeah. The crowd, just incredible. Did you have a chance to kind of take it all in? We heard them banging out Adele at one point.
1: yeah, very, very tuneful. The crowd has been so good throughout this tournament. I managed to take it in a little bit, walking out to bat and walking off, and a few of the wickets as well. Yeah, it's just infectious playing with this team, and in front of the home crowd has been so special. So yeah, I cannot wait to do it again at Lord's.
0: How's the calf?
1: Calf's good.
0: The old enemy at Lord's. How big of an occasion is that going to be?
1: Massive. Yeah, what an occasion it'll be. I guess, you know, finding out there's a home World Cup, it was a dream to be in that final, and what an opposition to be facing. Obviously, a really, really talented side that have had a huge success. But yeah, we'll see what happens down at Lord's.
0: Is it coming home?
1: Hopefully.
0: Okay, we'll leave it at that. Well done this evening, Nat. Congratulations on your own performance, to Heather as well, and for the overall team performance. All the best on Sunday.
1: Thank you.
2: तो साउथ अफ्रीका पर 40 रन की जीत के साथ इंग्लैंड की टीम चौथी बार, बल्कि पांचवीं बार विमेंस टी20 वर्ल्ड कप के फाइनल में पहुंच गई है, और चौथा ऐसा मौका होगा जो फाइनल में ऑस्ट्रेलिया से उसका सामना होगा।
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